0: The city's seeking an artist to design a 6-panel mural celebrating the neighborhood's agricultural roots and community identity. Officials say the goal is to make the busy transit space more welcoming and reflective of the area. Applications open till June 8th. Sports, NHL playoffs tonight. The Montreal Canadiens looking to even their series against the Buffalo Sabres in Game 2, while the Vegas Golden Knights host the Anaheim Ducks in Game 3. That series is tied at 1 apiece. The Blue Jays open a 3-game set against the Los Angeles Angels tonight in Toronto. Weather clearing tonight, low of 6. Tomorrow, sunny, high of 26.
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Carlos Santana and Hold on OV 103.9, a song about holding on to love. And Paul McCartney wrote this one about his love, Linda, earlier in their relationship. It's My Love on OV 103.9.

What a great vocal from Burton Cummings. The Guess Who, Hand Me Down World. It is OV1039. Speaking of vocals, the symphony will be joined. This is the Okanagan Symphony Orchestra. We'll be joined by the Okanagan Symphony Chorus this weekend for Beethoven's Fifth. Bum, bum, bum, bum. Yeah, that one. I'm really excited about this. Performances tonight and tomorrow at the Kelowna Community Theater, Sunday in Vernon. Support the symphony. Beethoven's Fifth. It's going to be so cool. Tickets for the Kelowna show at theater.kelowna.ca.

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7: Formed in Quebec in the late 60s, psychedelic, progressive rock. They had one big hit, and it was huge. It's Mosh McCann. As the Years Go By. Remember this one? Great wild tune. It's on OV 1039.

OB1039 and the Spoons, that is Nova Heart. 60s at 6 coming up with some Neil Young, Neil Diamond, all the Neils stopping by today. We'll kick things off with the Beatles right after the 6 o'clock news. In the meantime, from 1970, it is CCR.

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2: Hello, I'm Glenn Hicks. Kelowna's unemployment rate continuing to rise. Stats Canada says the Central Okanagan City's unemployment rate reached 8% in April. That's up from the rate of 7% in March and followed the regional trend, which also saw unemployment jump on a monthly basis. BC's unemployment, meanwhile, rate holding relatively steady, rising slightly to 6.8% from 6.7% the month before. The rate remains about mid-pack among Canadian provinces. The regional snowpack has fallen to very low levels once again. The Okanagan Basin snowpack was recorded at 31% of normal for May 1st, down from 58% the month before. The BC River Forecast Centre warning the Okanagan snow stations are measuring all-time lows, and well below normal runoff has been seen in the area, and that's expected to reduce the water supply and contribute to drought conditions. Two more BC communities, meanwhile, have reported new daily high temperature records this week as the warmer weather spreads inland. Environment Canada saying Nelson reported a high of almost 29 degrees yesterday, surpassing the old mark set in 1994. Mackenzie also broke its daily mark on the same day at 23 degrees. The union representing about 55,000 registered nurses, licensed practical nurses and psychiatric nurses across BC says it's launched a strike vote in its labour dispute with the province. A release from the BC Nurses Union says that members of its bargaining association have been asked to cast their votes over a four-day period ending Monday night. Three more Canadians may have been exposed to hantavirus while returning home on a flight. Two of them are from Alberta, a third is from Ontario. Canada's chief public health officer says all three have been told to isolate at home and none of them have symptoms. And back home, the new KLO Bridge in Kelowna will open to traffic later this month. The new elevated bridge replaces the original 1949 structure and is designed to improve safety, reduce congestion, and better handle flood flows in Mission Creek. Work on the roundabout, pathways, and landscaping will continue. The full project expected to wrap up by the fall. City of West Kelowna investing $2.5 million into its annual road rehabilitation program this year. Crews will repair and resurface roads throughout the spring, summer, and fall as part of ongoing efforts to extend the lifespan of local roads and reduce long-term costs. And artists in the Okanagan being invited to apply for a new mural project at Kelowna's Rutland Transit Exchange. The city's looking for a six-panel installation that reflects the neighborhood's history and character. The selected artists will get $5,500. With work planned for July and August. Applications open till June 8th. Sports: Canadiens back in action tonight in Buffalo, looking to rebound after their 4-2 loss to the Sabres in Game 1 of their second-round playoff series. Game 3 moves to Montreal on Sunday. The Blue Jays open a three-game series against the Los Angeles Angels tonight in Toronto. Weather clearing tonight, low of 6. Tomorrow, sunny, high of 26.
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Influenced by Bob Dylan and country music star George Jones. That's the Beatles. I'm a Loser, kicking off the 60s at 6. It's OV 1039 and Neil Diamond from 66.

0: 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I'm still waiting for it to be done.
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10: The biggest songs of 1965 were Woolly Bully. That was the number one. The biggest song of 1965. The Four Tops, number two. The Stones with Satisfaction, number three. And number 10, biggest song of 1965. This one from The Temptations, My Girl, on OV1039.

Dave Clark 5 and Glad All Over, part of the British Invasion. And it's on OV 103.9, the 60s at 6. One of many songs Burt Bacharach wionne for his friend Dionne Warwick. This is Walk On By on OV 103.9. If you

It's We Five, and you were on my mind. OV1039, I'm Brian Martin. This is the 60s at 6. Thanks for hanging out with us on this Friday night. Last Friday night, I saw in Vernon at their Powerhouse Theater, Alice in Wonderland. Phenomenal show. The most incredible puppets I've ever seen used in a show, and there was live actors as well. It's running this weekend. Ticketseller.ca for tickets. And speaking of Alice in Wonderland, it's White Rabbit from Jefferson Airplane.

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stations, and I'm going to make you love me. It's OV 103.9. That is it for me this week. Have yourself a wonderful weekend. Maybe I'll see you tomorrow at the Kelowna Farmers and Crafters Market. Goes 8 to 1 in the Landmark District. Maybe I'll see you at the Starlight Drive-In this weekend. I think I might go to the drive-in outside of Enderby. Lots of stuff happening this weekend. You can always go to the events page at our website, ov1039.ca, for details on some great events in the Okanagan Valley. 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
1: This isn't just a sweet, mellow ballad. It tells the story of a Vietnam War vet returning home to a small Texas town, celebrated by others, but longing to escape the spotlight and return to a quieter life. Elton John and his band recorded it in just one day. The record label thought it was too slow,

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Guess what? It shot up to number 2 in the U.S. I'm Peter Michaels, and that's one thing about one song on OV 103.9.

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0: 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You can't leave them to their own devices, and you can't expect that they can navigate the lies that are everywhere around them.
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3: I'm Greg Bellamy, open with Holmes and Watson. They represent the final installment of the five-part Yours Truly Johnny Dollar storyline, The Picture Postcard Matter. Scottish writer Arthur Conan Doyle based Sherlock Holmes partly on one of his professors, an Edinburgh-based medical doctor by the name of Joseph Bell. The characters were introduced to readers in the novel A Study in Scarlet, published in 1887. And here on When Radio Was, we feature those characters handled by a number of talented tandems. In this example right here, it's John Stanley and Alfred Shirley. Here is The Case of the Missing Heiress, from October 5th of 1947.
4: The makers of Clipper Craft Clothes for Men and 924 leading retail stores from coast to coast present the world's most famous detective, Sherlock Holmes. And so once again we find ourselves in Dr. Watson's cheerful firelit study. Outside, a cutting October wind scurries the brittle leaves. But inside, all snug and cozy, with his feet on the well-polished fender, sits our favorite host and storyteller.
5: Thank you, Mr. Harris. Thank you. And now, Mr. Harris, to our story. The Case of the Missing Heiress. Put your boots on the fender and make yourself comfortable.
4: A perfect combination. A crackling fire to warm one's feet and a hair-raising adventure to chill one's spine.
5: Sounds rather like one of those confounded hot and cold shower baths that are the curse of this modern age. Now, in the good old Baker Street days, when one made one's daily ablutions in a tin tub that was filled from a pair of steaming jugs...
4: Got in and out as fast as possible to prevent freezing to death, eh, Dr. Watson?
5: Only in the winter time, Mr. Harris, only in the winter. I remember one bright July afternoon in the year... Let me see. Well, never mind, it was before you were out of your cradle. I was splashing about in my morning tub.
4: I thought you said it was afternoon.
5: When one shared lodgings and adventures with the great Sherlock Holmes, one frequently took one's morning tub in the afternoon or evening. Now, where was I?
4: Splashing around in your morning tub in mid-afternoon.
5: Oh, yes, yes, yes. As a matter of accuracy, I was just removing the soap from back of the ears and giving a not-inspired rendition of a current comic opera hit when Holmes burst in rather unceremoniously.

0: shreds and patches.
1: For heaven's sake, Watson, stop that caterwauling and throw on a dressing gown. We're about to have a caller, and I'm sure it means another case.
0: And why should that interrupt my bath? You're quite capable of handling the first stages of a case by yourself, Holmes.
1: Not when it concerns a lady in hysterics and a court train. You're much better than I at managing female agitation.
0: Holmes, what are you raving about?
1: An elegant carriage has just galloped up to our curbstone. And without waiting for the footman to alight from the box and assist her, a middle-aged creature in full court regalia, complete to the feathers in her hair, bursts out into the street and is even now pulling our front doorbell out by the roots.
0: Oh, Lord, well...
1: Mrs. Hudson's let her in. She's coming up the stairs. Now, will you come out and protect me?
0: Certainly not.
1: Very well, then. I shall be obliged to usher her in here.
0: Oh, no. Great Scott, wait. I'm coming. Good Lord, look at me. And fine way to greet a lady.
1: Don't worry. Unless I'm greatly mistaken, she's too upset to notice. Here, tie the cord around your middle.
0: Oh, yes, of course.
1: And you put your slippers on the wrong feet.
0: Oh, confound it. I will...
1: Come in.
2: Mr. Holmes. Oh, Mr. Holmes, thank heavens I find you at home.
0: Why, Lady Maynooth.
2: Oh, Dr. Watson, delighted to see you. Could you give me a glass of sherry? Oh, this is terrible. I'm ruined. And the poor girl... Oh, Mr. Holmes, you must find her. You must.
1: Of course, Lady Maynooth, but... First, perhaps you'd better tell us the name of this damsel in distress and inform us just what difficulty she seems to be in.
2: Well, that's just it. I haven't the remotest idea. Oh, I don't mean I don't know her name. It's Elizabeth. Elizabeth Bascom.
0: Not Miss Lizzie Bascom, the only child of old Hellfire Bascom, the Canadian copper king.
2: That's right, Dr. Watson.
0: Oh, quite the belle of the season, I gather.
2: Yes, Elizabeth has certainly been popular. Not that it's made the slightest impression on her.
0: Yes, perhaps that explains her popularity.
1: That and her father's millions. But why are you so concerned about Miss Elizabeth Bascom, Lady Maynooth?
2: It's been my responsibility to sponsor the young lady through her first London season, to see that she makes the proper social connections and, well, her father is bound and determined that she shall marry into the nobility.
1: I had no idea that George Bascom, more often referred to as Hellfire, was one of your acquaintances, Lady Maynooth.
2: To be quite frank, Mr. Holmes, I've never set eyes on Elizabeth's father, but a mutual friend. Knowing that he was anxious to have her received in the best circles, and also knowing that my own financial position has not been too secure lately, well, I was, shall we say, persuaded to take Elizabeth under my wing.
1: I hope you made a profitable arrangement.
2: I did, Mr. Holmes, but I've earned it, every penny.
0: You mean the young lady is uncouth in spite of her good looks?
2: Oh, no, Dr. Watson. The truth forces me to admit that Elizabeth is really quite presentable, and even lovable, when not crossed.
1: But when she is crossed, she takes after her father?
2: Exactly. She insists on going for solitary walks, completely unchaperoned. She strikes up an acquaintance with the most unlikely people.
0: Democratic, eh, Holmes?
1: It might be considered democratic in an ordinary female. But where a young woman of Miss Bascom's wealth is concerned, it's rather dangerous.
2: Oh, how true. We've been receiving, well, not exactly threats, but certainly crank letters, ever since it became known that Elizabeth had come to stay with me. But she absolutely refuses to pay heed to her own danger. Says she's been handling situations of that sort all her life, and she refuses to become perturbed about it at this late date. And now it's happened.
1: What has?
2: Oh, well, I finally persuaded her to take an interest in young Lord Weaverbrook. A very suitable match in every way. In fact, her father is arriving on the next boat in order to announce the engagement.
0: Well, surely that's nothing to be upset about.
2: Oh, yes, but what is he going to do when he finds his daughter has been abducted?
0: Abducted? You mean forcibly?
2: This note was pinned to the carriage seat when I returned and found Elizabeth gone.
1: I gather from your costume, Lady Maynooth, that you were on your way to Buckingham Palace?
2: Yes, Mr. Holmes. After considerable maneuvering, I had arranged to have Miss Bascom received at court. It took a bit of doing, and I'll admit I expected trouble with Elizabeth. However, she fell in with the plan with quite a sure of alacrity, even standing patiently for endless sittings of her train and taking lessons in how to make a court bow.
0: Yes, I've often wondered how one managed it.
1: Don't interrupt, Watson. Go on, Lady Maynooth. Today, I take it, was the day.
2: Yes. And more perfect weather one couldn't have wished for. And I must say, Elizabeth seemed to be in high spirits. We were well prepared with the usual hamper of wine and sandwiches and cake. You know that interminable wait in St. James's Park?
0: I've thought often that the sight of the ladies in their full regalia on the way to a court function is one of the great sights of London.
2: Elizabeth seemed to share your opinion, Dr. Watson. At any rate, she seemed in unusually high spirits as the other carriages crowded around.

0: Lady May News. It's even more exciting than a regatta. All the street musicians and the crowds passing on the sidewalks as if it were a parade. All waving and cheering and calling to us.
1: Oh, there she goes. That's Lizzie Bassett.
2: Get out of it, my dear. One doesn't wave at them. It's not done.
0: I'm sorry.
2: Oh, now, cover your flowers with a napkin, my dear. The sun is really becoming rather oppressive.
0: If you ask me, it's darned hot.
2: Now, Elizabeth, you mustn't smile back. It only encourages them.
0: But why shouldn't I smile? I'm so happy.
2: Just console yourself another moment, dear, and we'll be inside the gate where the crowd can't follow us.
0: Oh, then we're nearly there.
2: Heavens, no. It takes ages, even after you're in the courtyard. Yes, here we go. That's better. Now, let's see what's in our luncheon hamper. I'll admit I'm half-starved.
0: Oh, no. No, let's wait. I'm still so excited.
2: Oh, Lady Maynooth.
0: Look! Who's that handsome man walking among the carriages and sticking his head into some of them?
2: Oh, dear, I wish he wouldn't. His mother would be so put out if she knew he were out here. They will do it, all the boys. They say it's much more fun than it is inside.
0: Lady Maynooth, he's coming this way. Oh, he's going to stop.
3: Well, so this is the carriage that has been causing all the commotion. No wonder. Hello there.
0: Hello yourself.
3: Well, that's refreshing. So this is the beautiful Lizzie who has set the town on its ears. Oh, Lady Maynooth, I didn't notice you at first. You wouldn't by any chance have some smelling salts? The Dowager Duchess of Kiel seemed rather wonky as I passed a barouche. I wonder if you'd come and take a look at her.
2: Why, of course, certainly. Let's see, where did I put the smelling salt?
0: In your reticule, Lady Maynooth.
2: Oh, yes, of course. I'll be right back. Oh, and Elizabeth.
0: Yes, Lady Maynooth?
2: If that gentleman should return, be sure you address him as Your Highness. And that, Mr. Holmes, was the last I saw of Elizabeth Bascom. She was abducted in broad daylight, right there in the courtyard of Buckingham Palace.
4: You don't think it was done by a prince of the blood royal? They've been known to pull some rather spectacular pranks.
2: No member of the House of Hanover, Dr. Watson, would write this note. It was pinned to the cushions of the seat, directly behind the box.
5: May I see Lady Maynooth?
2: Of course, Mr. Holmes.
5: Yes, the whole affair was undoubtedly planned in advance.
4: Well, what makes you say that, Holmes?
5: The words are printed in ink, large, bold lettering, and the paper's been folded. Furthermore, there's a rather carefully executed dusky palm print in the lower left-hand corner.
4: But what is the message? What does the note say?
5: The words of communication of this sort are always the least enlightening part of the epistle, Watson. But just to satisfy your curiosity, I'll read them to you.
4: Dashed right of you.
5: We have kidnapped Lizzie. If you know what's good for her, don't tell the cops. Signed, The Black Hand.
4: Oh, a band of American cutthroats. The words kidnapped and cops are dead giveaway. I've heard of these Black Hand gangs. Poor Lizzie. Men like that are desperate characters.
2: Oh, dear.
4: We can only hope her father will arrive in time to pay any ransom demands.
2: Oh, Mr. Holmes!
5: Yes, we may be dealing with a band of cutthroats and desperados, but let's not jump to any conclusions, Watson, until we've examined the scene of the crime.
4: What do you mean you expect to find clues in all that turmoil in the courtyard of Buckingham Palace?
5: No, Watson, the scene of the crime is much closer than that. It is, in fact, drawn up to our curb. I allude, of course, to Lady Maynooth's carriage.
4: Oh, I see what you mean. I hadn't thought of that. Well, come along. What are we waiting for?
5: For you to go and finish dressing, Watson.
1: Whoa, Jonathan. Easy now, Penelope.
5: Handsome horses you have, Lady Maynooth.
2: Thank you. This is Horace, Mr. Holmes. Horace has been our footman for over 50 years.
1: I am man and boy. And that's the truth.
5: Record to be proud of, Horace, in these troubled times.
1: Eh?
2: He's a little deaf, Mr. Holmes. It's his age.
5: I said you've a fine record, Horace.
1: Eh, I have that.
2: If you'll open the door, please, Horace. Mr. Holmes is a detective. He'd like to inspect the carriage.
1: I know who Mr. Holmes is, Mum. Everybody knows.

0: suppose, Mr. Sherlock Holmes?
1: Horace, when did you first become aware that Miss Bascom was not in the carriage?
2: What?
0: When her ladyship come back and found your note.
1: You didn't see or hear anything unusual before that?
0: I did not. Henry, he's our coachman, you know, had gone off to help Lord Brunsey's man, who was having trouble with his horses. And I had me hands full holding our horses, but I handled them.
2: Start fellow Horace, Horace.
0: Besides which, I'm a bit deaf. Not that you could notice, but it keeps me from hearing things.
1: I'm afraid Horace is but a broken reed in this affair.
0: What's that?
1: I said thank you, Horace. Well, let's have a look inside the carriage. Give me my magnifying glass, Watson.
3: Yes, it's interesting. Very interesting.
2: What have you found, Holmes? Bloodstains?
3: On the contrary, there's not the slightest indication of a struggle. Either Miss Bascom left the carriage of her own free will, or she was lured out of it by someone she considered a friend. Very significant. Very.
2: Significant, Holmes, but hardly helpful.
3: Yes, here is her parasol, neatly furled. Surely, if she'd been attacked, she'd have attempted to use it as a weapon. And the luncheon hamper, neatly placed in the corner. Open up the lid, Watson.
2: Very well. Hello.
3: What's up?
2: The silly thing's empty. Not even a crumb left.
4: What the blackguard? They not only abducted my ward, they stole my lunch as well. What if the pound cake hadn't even been cut into?
2: The scoundrels. Well, Holmes, I'm afraid we've really drawn a blank. No clues at all.
3: Not so fast, Watson. Here is a long thread of heavy silk. Lady Maynooth, has Miss Lizzie by any chance a garment with a blue fringe in her wardrobe?
4: Yes, of course. The pelerine that goes over a puce walking suit. But what has that to do with the case? She was wearing full court regalia when she was abducted.
2: That's what makes it so preposterous, really. You know, you couldn't possibly kidnap a lady in a court costume.
3: Hello, here's something in the side pocket of the hamper.
4: Why, that's Elizabeth's guidebook. She was always sneaking off by herself with that under her arm. From the number of times it happened, she must have visited all the sights of London.
3: Not all, Lady Maynooth. I fancy Miss Elizabeth rather specialized in the British Museum.
4: How do you arrive at that conclusion?
3: The rest of the volume is rather stiff, showing very few of the pages have been read. But notice how readily the book opens at the portion describing the British Museum. And here, the paragraphs describing the famous Elgin marbles. That page is decidedly dog-eared.
4: The Elgin marbles?
3: Yes.
4: Good heavens, I'd no idea Elizabeth was a connoisseur of art.
3: I fancy Miss Elizabeth is a connoisseur of many things of which you had no idea, Lady Maynooth.
4: Oh, dear, what do we do now? I suppose we'd better consult Scotland Yard.
3: I rather fancy that a certain Mr. Percy Smithers will prove more helpful in this matter. I suggest that Watson and I pay him a visit.
2: Percy Smithers? Who in thunder is he?
3: The famous archaeologist and authority on Greek and Roman relics. He is also curator of the Elgin Marbles. Here we are, Watson. The British Museum. Imposing, if somewhat moth-eaten old mausoleum, eh, Juan?
2: Well, you needn't point it out to me as if I'd never laid eyes on it before. I had an uncle whose idea of entertaining his various visiting nephews was to trail them through the British Museum.
3: And you, of course, have never been guilty of escorting your juvenile relatives through its echoing halls.
2: Well, that is, one must keep up the traditions, you know.
3: Well, never mind. Open the door.
2: I can't. It's stuck. Oh, never mind. Here comes an attendant. I say, guard. The entrance seems to be a bit balky. We can't get it open, don't you know?
5: And why would you? Been locked up for the night. Closing time was 20 minutes ago.
2: Then I guess we won't get to see the marbles today, Holmes.
3: I'm not particularly interested in the marbles, Watson. Guard, can you tell me if Mr. Smithers, Curator Percy Smithers, is still on the premises?
5: Oh, no, sir. He's gone home.
3: You saw him leave?
5: He always leaves 5 minutes before closing time.
3: I don't suppose you can give us his home address.
5: Oh, I can do better than that, sir. There it be, over there. First house across the quadrangle.
3: The one with the bay window?
5: That's right.
3: Thank you. Come along, Watson.
2: Do you know this fellow Smithers, Holmes?
3: Only slightly, Watson. I've met him at the Diogenes Club from time to time when I've gone there to see my brother Mycroft. Like all the rest of the members, he's what you might call taciturn.
2: Oh, the grumpy old professor type, I take it.
3: Professorial and grumpy, I grant you, but he's certainly not old. In fact, Mr. Percy Smithers looks not unlike the Greek statues he's such an authority on. Only with more clothing, of course.
2: Oh, yes, yes, I can remember that there were many elderly ladies who got up a petition demanding draperies be put on the marbles when they first went on exhibition.

0: I, of course, consider them perfect as they are.
1: Then you've seen the Elgin Marbles?
0: Well, many times.
1: You recall a statue of Perseus?
0: Perfectly.
1: Could you describe his attitude?
0: I can do better than that. I can duplicate it. He's standing like this.
1: Not bad, except the positions of the left and right arm should be reversed.
2: Has your friend took a fit, sir?
0: Certainly not. I was just explaining something. And stop following us.
2: I wasn't following, sir. I was just going home to me supper.
0: Bumpkin.
1: You recall the face, Watson, of the Perseus statue, I mean?
0: Oh, naturally.
1: How would you describe the nose?
0: Why, that is Grecian, of course.
1: Wrong again, Watson. That particular statue has no nose at all. It's probably been missing for centuries. Oh, but here we are at Mr. Smither's door. Ring the bell, Watson. That's a good fellow.
0: Who was giving orders? Well, I still don't understand what information you expect to gather from the curator of the British Museum about a missing Canadian heiress.
1: You never know, Watson. You never know.
3: Yes, what do you want?
1: We've come to see Mr. Smithers, Mr. Percy Smithers.
3: Well, you can't see him.
1: I'm sorry to disturb him if he's having his supper, but this matter is rather urgent.
3: You can't see him because he's not come home. And as for his supper, it's been burnt to a crisp waiting for him. And a fine trout it was, too, that he ordered special.
1: What a pity. Perhaps you could tell me if a young lady in a blue and puce walking suit has called on Mr. Smithers lately.
3: Certainly not. Mr. Smithers is a respectable man and a womanator besides.
0: Well, once again we draw a blank. This case seems to lead nowhere but down blind alleys.
1: Oh, on the contrary, Watson. The fact that Mr. Smithers did not come home for his supper is decidedly revealing.
0: You don't think he's been forcibly kidnapped, too, by the same outfit that abducted Miss Bascom?
1: No, I don't think there are any indications of kidnapping. At least I doubt that any force was used.
0: Of course, how stupid I've been. Mr. Smithers and Miss Bascom have eloped.
1: Watson, the incurable romanticist.
0: Well...
1: No, Watson. A woman hater, myself excepted, of course, might conceivably change his mind. But no ardent lover would order trout, a single trout, for supper on the day on which he expected to run off with his inamorata.
0: Well, where does that all that get us?
1: Whatever detained Percival Smithers was unexpected, entirely unexpected. Come, let's go home before our supper's been burned to a crisp.
0: Oh, Holmes, how can you think of food when you haven't rescued Miss Bascom from heaven knows only what danger?
1: Whatever danger Miss Lizzie's in, I rather imagine she enjoys. Yes, there's nothing further we can do until tomorrow at 8:30.
0: Why 8:30?
1: That is the time they unbar the entrance to the British Museum. Yes, we shall be waiting at 8:22.
4: 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We'll be back with more of Sherlock Holmes right after this.
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0: Well, it's 8:25, Holmes. Another 5 minutes and we shall know if your guess is right.
1: I never guess, Watson.
0: I say, Holmes, isn't that Lady Maynooth's carriage coming down the street at a full gallop?
1: Yes, Mrs. Hudson must have told her she'd find us here. Yes, here she comes, like a ship under full sail.
0: I say, who's the red-faced little man with her?
1: I rather imagine Papa Bascom has arrived.
10: Dead, rat the dead, blasted dead, burned. You're Sherlock Holmes. Why in blazes haven't you found my daughter?
1: I was right, Watson. It is Hellfire Bascom. How do you do, sir? Good morning, Lady Maynooth.
3: Oh, Mr. Holmes, the most horrible news. The most horrible, horrible news.
0: They haven't found a body.
3: No, but first of all, when I returned home last evening, my butler informed me that all the sandwiches, the wine and the cake had been found in the jardiniere of my best aspidistra. Well, the cook is so insulted she threatens to leave.
1: Yes, I rather suspected that hamper held something more interesting than food when I found that blue thread.
10: And that's not all. Tell him the worst.
3: Well, this morning, before I'd even had time to have my morning tea, Lord Brunt's man returned Elizabeth's court gown and feathers. They've been found in his carriage.
0: Why, the scoundrel.
3: Oh, he wasn't in it at the time. He was still at the reception when his coachman discovered the dress.
0: But this makes matters even worse. The poor girl was abducted in her petticoats.
3: Yes, the poor, poor girl. Her reputation will be ruined.
10: Ah, blast her reputation, ma'am. She'll catch her death of cold.
1: Calm yourself, Mr. Bascom. I think I may be able to return your daughter with both her health and her reputation moderately intact. Yes, they're opening the doors now. If you will follow me.
10: Into the British Museum.
1: Calm yourself, Mr. Bascom. A little culture is quite harmless, I assure you. Ah, our friend the guard. I believe you're about to unlock the hall to the Elgin Marbles. Mind if we watch?
2: No, not if it'll give you any amusement. I've been unlocking it 8 years now, and it's never been what you might call fascinating.
1: Today, I think you may be in for a surprise.
2: Well, seeing's believing.
13: Well, it's about time. Where the devil were you last night? Didn't you hear me shouting?
2: Mr. Smithers, you've been locked in with them marble women all night.
3: And one that wasn't marble.
10: Lizzie! What in thunder are you doing here?
1: Yes, and wearing the puce and blue walking suit.
3: Papa! Well, what do you know? Papa, I want you to meet Mr. Percy Smithers, the famous scientist, and your future son-in-law.
10: Scientist! I wouldn't let you marry a scientist if he were the last man on Earth.
3: But, Papa, we've been locked up together all night. Think of my reputation.
10: Well, you scoundrel. You planned all this. You lured my innocent little girl into this trap.
2: Really, my dear.
3: Papa, don't be silly. I was the one that trapped Percy. I planned it all. I picked yesterday because all the crowds would be at Buckingham Palace and the museum would be empty.
1: So you threw the food into the jardiniere, packed your walking suit in the food hamper, changed in Lord Brunt's carriage, and headed for the British Museum.
3: Yes. The hard part was fascinating Percy so he wouldn't notice it was closing time. As a matter of fact, it wasn't as hard as I'd expected. You see, I suspected Percy, liked me, but I couldn't get him to propose.
13: But she's too confounded rich.
10: Look here, my boy. You'll marry her now if I have to get out my old shotgun.
13: Well, of course, I rather wanted to anyway, but only on one condition.
10: What's that? Dead, blast it.
13: She has to promise to live within my income.
3: Darling!
1: That was all she wanted to know.
14: And And did Lizzie live within her husband's income, Dr. Watson?
0: More or less. At least if Papa gave her presents from time to time, Percy never knew about it.
14: How did Elizabeth and her archaeologist get along?
0: Oh, splendidly. You see, Hellfire Bascom backed several expeditions for the British Museum, and curiously enough, Percival Smithers generally headed them. He did some splendid work, too. So when he was finally knighted and Lizzie became Lady Elizabeth, everyone said she'd more than earned the title.
14: The makers of Clippercraft clothes and 924 leading retail stores from coast to coast have brought you another in the new series of broadcasts featuring the world's most famous detective, Sherlock Holmes. Sherlock Holmes is produced and directed by Basil Lochran, and our stories are written by Edith Meiser, with special music by Albert Berman. Holmes is played by John Stanley, Dr. Watson by Alfred Shirley. Be sure to listen next week to Sherlock Holmes in The Adventure of the Red-Headed League. If you wish to attend the Sherlock Holmes broadcast in New York, see your local Clippercraft dealer, and he'll tell you how to obtain tickets.
15: 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I'm Greg Bell, and next on Wind Radio was It's Bob Bailey as Johnny Dollar in the finale of The Picture Postcard Matter. 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
15: 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Time to wrap up another five-part storyline. It originally played out in October of 1956 and is known as the Picture Postcard Matter. This is the finale.
25: From Hollywood, it's time now for...
26: Johnny Dollar.
27: This is Otto, the innkeeper, Herr Dollar.
26: Oh, good.
27: I was away from the desk for a few minutes and just received the message that you called.
26: Look, Otto... I'm at the little hotel down in the village.
27: You're not planning to move out of the Kleibach Inn, I hope.
26: No, listen. I want you to do me a favor.
27: Of course. course.
26: Have you seen Jeffrey Harris?
27: Is he English gentleman? No.
26: Then keep a sharp eye out for him.
27: Oh.
26: Yeah, and the minute he gets back to the inn, call me. But don't let him know you're calling me.
27: Whatever you say, Herr Dollar. But is something wrong?
26: Plenty. This man named Gruner I've been looking for.
27: You have found him?
26: I've found him, all right. Dead.
27: What?
26: And it looks like his killer is here at this hotel.
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26: Yours truly, Johnny Dollar.

0: 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Assignment, the picture postcard matter. Expense account continued. The murder of Gruner meant that I had lost the one solid lead I had on the whole case. Unless, of course, I could round up whoever put him away. Item 10, $1 to the desk clerk for watching the rear entrance of the hotel in case the killer should try to get out that way.
1: Well, what are you going to do, Johnny?
0: Go upstairs and take a look.
1: I'm coming with you.
0: No, stay here.
1: I won't. I'm coming with you.
0: All right, I don't have time to argue. Now tell me again just what happened, Ilse.
1: You realized we were being followed along the street. You decided to wait in that alley, and I was to cut through to this street and go back to the inn.
0: Yeah. Go on.
1: Well, when I got to the street, I heard a man cry out. Then I saw Gruner fall from an upstairs window. He was dead.
0: He fell from a corner room?
1: Yes.
0: Well, that'd be this door over here. Okay. Get back against the wall, Ilse.
1: All right. Be careful, Johnny.
0: Yeah. Empty.
1: Maybe one of the other rooms, Johnny.
0: Yeah. Hey, somebody just locked up.
1: That was down the hall.
0: Yeah, come on. That room at the end. Get back, Ilse. Gone.
1: The window.
0: Yeah. Oh, great. A fire escape. Uh-oh.
1: You see someone,
0: just
1: Johnny?
0: A flash as he disappeared around the corner.
1: Could you recognize
0: him?
1: There
0: wasn't much light, but it looked like the big boy who jumped me back in Zurich.
1: Then it was he who killed Gruner.
0: Could be. And Gruner was my last lead to those stolen diamonds.
1: You think that man who got away now has them?
0: I don't know. If he does and tries to leave town, Inspector Honegger's man will pick him up at the railroad station. Well, let's go back to the inn. We did. But only because it meant being someplace where I could quietly sit down and think. Try to put together and make sense out of what meager information I had. But the more I thought about it, the more I realized that I was stymied.
1: More coffee, Johnny?
0: No, thanks.
1: What's the matter, Johnny?
0: Oh, what's the matter is I'm beat.
1: The stolen diamonds.
0: The stolen diamonds. Unless I can figure out the meaning of those picture postcards Gruner sent to Sebastian, I've licked. And so far, I've drawn nothing but big blanks on them.
1: Postcard? You didn't say anything to me about postcards.
0: I know, Elsa. Well, look, you may as well know it. Right now, you're about my last hope. You claim you weren't involved in any of this, that you want to help me.
1: Oh, yes, Johnny, and I mean it.
0: Okay, here's your chance to prove it.
1: How?
0: Take a look at these postcards. They're all addressed to your dead pal, Sebastian.
1: Sent to him by Gruner.
0: That's right.
1: A picture of the Kleibach Inn here, and a picture of the ski hut on the ridge.
0: Do they mean anything to you?
1: Well, they are staying here at the inn, and I have seen the ski hut on the ridge. Beyond that, nothing.
0: You're sure?
1: Yes. What is it all about, Johnny? The postcards, I mean.
0: Sebastian and Gruner were together in the diamond robbery back in Zurich. Yeah. Then they split up. Gruner hid the diamonds and sent these postcards to Sebastian. They're supposed to be the key to the location of the diamonds.
1: And now both Sebastian and Gruner are dead.
0: Which means that if I can't figure out this key, I'll probably never recover those stones.
1: You told me this morning you thought there were others after the diamonds.
0: Yeah, and they probably knocked off Sebastian and Gruner trying to get them.
1: These postcards, the inn and the ski hut. Have you searched this inn?
0: As well as I could.
1: And the ski hut?
0: When I got there, the place had been ransacked. Oh. Somebody beat me to it. I saw Jeffrey Harris in the vicinity on my way up to the hut.
1: The Englishman?
0: Yeah. He could be my boy. Maybe whoever knocked off Gruner in the village was working for him.
1: Maybe Mr. Harris already has the diamonds then.
0: I hope to find out, if and when he comes back here to the inn. I somehow doubt that he's found them, though. They went after Gruner after the ski hut was ransacked.
1: And that would indicate they are still looking for them. Yes. The inn and the ski hut. Wait, Johnny. Perhaps the diamonds are somewhere on a line between the two places.
0: I thought of that, but it doesn't work. You can't see the ski hut from here at the inn. A ridge cuts it off. And where on a line between the two? They're about 5 miles apart.
1: I wonder if...
0: Hold it, Ilse.
1: What is it?
0: Jeffrey Harris, just coming in. See you later, Ilse. Okay.
2: Well, it's the dollar chap.
0: Yeah, that's right, Harris. The dollar chap.
2: Enjoying your stay at Kleibach, old man?
0: Well, let's say it's been interesting.
2: Delightful place, really. I'm a bit of a mountain climber, you know.
0: I know.
2: Oh, you do? Oh, I didn't think my reputation had spread that much. Oh, I'm really just an amateur, but it's great fun.
0: You did some climbing today, I believe.
2: Yes, matter of fact, I did. Splendid face of rock up there. It gave me quite a workout.
0: And you were down in the village this evening?
2: Yes. I say, old chap, you seem to be rather an inquisitive sort. Why all the questions, huh?
0: Well, this morning I got shot at up on the ridge.
2: What's that?
0: This evening a man was murdered in the village. Both times you were in the vicinity.
2: Oh, now, look here, Dollar. Let's not be absurd, right? I'm sorry that someone was potting away at you this morning, but I assure you I had nothing to do with it, and I didn't even know about the murder in the village.
0: Plus the fact you've been pretty interested in me ever since I arrived here at the inn.
2: Yes, but I've explained all that. I thought at first that you might be my old friend, Bunny Dollar, from London.
0: Look, let's quit talking about old Bunny Dollar and start talking about that rifle of yours with a telescopic sight.
2: Don't be ridiculous, old boy. I don't have any rifle.
0: Well, I just happened to have found one in your closet today.
2: I say, you are a snooper, aren't you? But you must have gotten to the wrong closet. I tell you, I don't own a rifle.
0: It was there, all right, and it was your closet.
2: Well, then somebody left it there by mistake. Now, look here, Dollar. I haven't the slightest idea what you're driving at, but I assure you I am in no way involved. And I must say, I don't care for your attitude or behavior. Hey, to think I had you confused with old Bunny. Well, you're not in the least like him. You're prowling in my closet.
0: I guess I drew a blank there. Elsa, where did she...
3: Hey, Dollar.
0: Oh, Otto. Where did Elsa go?
3: I do not know. She was sitting there a few minutes ago. Perhaps she went up to her room.
0: Yeah.
3: Herr Dollar, this man you were looking for, Gruner...
0: I'm not looking for him anymore, Otto. Like I told you over the phone, he got himself killed in the village this evening.
3: I know. And that is what made me think you might be interested in this.
0: Oh, hey, another postcard. Where'd you get it?
3: It arrived today. It was addressed to the man called Sebastian in care of my inn.
0: That means Gruner didn't know Sebastian was dead. Hey, this could be the missing part of the key.
3: Key?
0: Picture of the village square.
3: Does that mean something to you, Herr Dollar?
0: I'm sure it means something, all right. But I'm not sure what.
4: We'll be back with more Johnny Dollar right after this short break.
5: The Okanagan's News Authority.
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1: This was all there was to the key. Maybe Gruner had planned to send more cards, but he wouldn't be sending any now. Yeah, from any point of view, I was getting nowhere. Then I stopped cold. Point of view. I looked at the cards again. You couldn't see the ski hut from the inn, and you couldn't see the inn from the village. But maybe, just maybe, there was some point from which you could see all three. I went downstairs and outside. It was a moonlight night. I started walking slowly toward the village, keeping the inn in sight behind me. Finally, I came to a point in the road where I could see both the inn and the village square in the distance. But I still couldn't see the ski hut. There was a ridge in the way. I started cutting across a field. It looked like a little deserted farm. A shed loomed up in front of me, a small, broken-down barn. And then, just as I got to the barn, the ski hut on the ridge came into view. I stopped and checked. Yeah, I could see the inn, the village square, and the ski hut. And this was the one point from which the scenes on all three postcards were visible. This had to be it. I went inside. The barn was empty except for some straw in one corner. I ran my hands through it, and I pulled out a leather case. The moonlight streaming through the broken roof told me I'd finally found the uncut diamonds. Wait a minute. Somebody outside. I froze against the wall in the shadow. He came in. I let him get close. Then I dove at him. I gave him a couple to the midsection and he crumpled. I dragged him to his feet.
2: No, let's go off me.
1: Well, my old friend who jumped me back in Zurich. Who are you? Come on.
2: No, don't. No, I am Anton.
1: Your outfit was trying to get the diamonds away from Sebastian's boys, huh?
2: Yes.
1: When you jumped me in Zurich, you thought I had them. Then you followed me here to Kleibach. And you killed Gruner trying to make him talk. Okay, who are you working for? Spell it.
2: Nobody. I am working alone.
1: Don't give me that. You haven't the brains to mastermind a deal like this. Now, who's the boss?
2: I can't tell you.
1: Open up, Anton. Oh. Start talking.
3: That is enough, Herr Dollar.
1: What? Otto.
3: Stand very still.
1: Well, so the little innkeeper is Anton's boss.
3: You stupid fool, Anton.
2: Yeah, well, what could I do, Otto? I didn't know he had had me approaching.
3: One blunder after another.
2: But I
1: would... I think I get it now, Otto. It was you who shot at me up at the ridge this morning. Then you planted the rifle in the Englishman's room.
3: I realized after I had missed that perhaps it was just as well, darling.
1: Sure. You realized I might be able to help you. You couldn't figure out the location of the stones, although you had one of the postcards. But you knew I had the other two and might be able to figure out the three of them.
3: Why not?
1: So you gave me the third card, hoping I'd lead you to the diamonds.
3: Which you very obligingly did.
2: Give me the diamonds, Dollar.
3: I will take them. Stand back, Anton.
2: What? But Otto...
1: Sure. You don't think he's really going to split with you, do you, Anton?
2: What do you mean? Otto...
3: Stay where you are, Anton. You have served your purpose.
2: After all I have done for you. What? You stand back!
1: Anton started for Otto, who took his eyes off for a second. That's what I was waiting for. I dove at him just as his gun went off. Anton crumpled, and after a fist in his face, Otto did likewise. I knelt down and picked up his gun.
2: Donald.
1: All right, Otto, just hold it where you are.
2: But my shoulder, I'm hurt.
1: Don't worry, Anton. There's enough of you left to talk to the police. And you know, I got a hunch you're going to be a real cooperative witness. Expense account, 14th and final item, $678.50, transportation and incidentals home. 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Remarks? Otto and Anton were turned over to Police Inspector Honegger. The diamonds are in safekeeping. About Otto. Well, greed is one of the seven deadly sins. It sure turned out to be the deadliest one for Otto. About Elsa? Well, please consider me available for any future assignments in Switzerland. End of report. Yours truly, Johnny Dollar.
4: Yours truly, Johnny Dollar, starring Bob Bailey, is transcribed in Hollywood. Written by Robert Reif, it is produced and directed by Jack Johnstone. Heard in our cast were Lucille Meredith, Victor Perrin, Forrest Lewis, Stan Jones, and Ben Wright. Musical supervision by Amerigo Marino. 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

0: the finale of the Picture Postcard Matter, which originally played out back in early October 1956. We'll debut another five-part storyline, the Jolly Roger Fraud Matter, at the same time of day on your local radio station next week. I'm Greg Bell, and earlier we had John Stanley and Alfred Shirley as Holmes and Watson. My question this time about a different British acting tandem who voiced Sherlock and the Good Doctor. It was on a BBC radio program, and both of these fellows were knighted by the British Empire. I'll name those sirs and then wrap up when radio was right after this.
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0: car from the 70s might not sound so great today, but the music sure does.
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3: Good morning. I'm Roger White. The regional snowpack has fallen to very low levels. The Okanagan Basin snowpack was recorded at 31% of normal on May 1st, down from 58% the month before. The BC River Forecast Center warns the Okanagan snow stations are measuring all-time lows, and well below normal runoff has been seen in the area, and that's expected to reduce the water supply and contribute to drought conditions this spring and into summer. Meanwhile, just two of the 20 wildfires currently burning in the province this morning are being deemed out of control. One is located in the Prince George area, while the other is east of Trail near Sheep Creek. Again, a reminder that the Kamloops Fire Center, which encompasses the Vernon and Kelowna regions, are under Category 2 and 3 fire restrictions. Category 2 and Category 3 fires typically refer to the burning of yard waste piles and woody material with fire sizes smaller than 2 meters high and 3 meters wide. The new KLO bridge in Kelowna will open to traffic later this month. The newly elevated bridge replaces the original 1949 structure and is designed to improve safety, reduce congestion, and better handle flood flows in Mission Creek. Work on the roundabout, pathway, and landscaping will continue, with the full project expected to wrap up by this fall. And the economic region that includes Vernon and the Okanagan saw unemployment continue to rise last month. Statistics Canada says the Thompson-Okanagan's unemployment rate reached 8.1% in April, up from 7.8% in March, and also up from last April's rate of 6.4%. Meanwhile, Kelowna's unemployment rate continues to rise, reaching 8% in April. That was up from 7% in March and followed a regional trend that also saw unemployment jump on a monthly basis. In sports, Prince Albert Raiders doubled the Everett Silvertips 4-2 on Friday to take a 1-0 lead in their best-of-seven WHL Championship Final. The winner of this championship series will join the Kelowna Rockets at the 2026 Memorial Cup being played in Kelowna May 22nd to 31st. The Raiders and Silvertips play Game 2 tonight in Everett. NHL playoffs last night, the Montreal Canadiens even their second-round playoff series with Buffalo with a 5-1 win. The series is now tied at one game apiece and continues tomorrow with Game 3 in Montreal. Meanwhile, a 4-point performance from Mitch Marner helped the Vegas Golden Knights dump Anaheim 6-2, and now the Knights lead that Western Conference matchup 2-1. Sunshine today, highs near 25, the UV index 6 or high. Clear skies tonight, lows near 11. Cloudy on Sunday with a mix of sun and cloud in the afternoon, highs 24. On Monday, sunshine, highs again near 24. That's what's trending. I'm Roger White.
2: 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The Okanagan Valley's OV 1039.

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3: Good morning. I'm Roger White. The Okanagan is in for another very dry summer as the snowpack levels continue to fall. The BC River Forecast Center says the Okanagan Basin snowpack was recorded at 31% of normal on May 1st, down from 58% the month before. The agency warns that all-time lows have been recorded at Okanagan snow stations, and the low snowpack is leading to well below normal runoff that raises fears of reduced seasonal water supply and increased susceptibility to droughts this spring and summer. Unemployment continues to rise in Kelowna. Statistics Canada reported the unemployment rate of 8% for the Okanagan City in April, which was up from 7% the month before. Meanwhile, StatsCan reported the unadjusted unemployment rate of 8.1% in April for the Thompson-Okanagan region, which includes Vernon, which was up from 7.8 the month before. The most recent figure was also the highest unemployment rate since November, when the rate also hit 8.1%. Drainage work has begun on a landslide that forced the evacuation of a northern BC community last month. BC's Transportation Ministry says workers have begun the work on the slide, which has blocked the road accessing the community of Old Fort after an evacuation was issued on April 20th. This is the third landslide in the Old Fort area since 2018. The province says there is minimal movement in the slide, but drainage is needed because there's a risk that water entering from the above slope could reactivate the landslide. And 10 Canadians are now connected to the hantavirus outbreak that began on a polar expedition cruise. Federal officials report three more people, two from Alberta and one from Ontario, may have had contact on a flight with someone infected. Canada's chief public health officer says the overall risk to the general population in connection with this outbreak of hantavirus is low. Onward spread within Canada is not expected, even if an infected individual were to arrive here. In sports, the Carolina Hurricanes have a chance to complete the sweep when they play the Flyers in Philadelphia tonight in the second-round NHL playoff series. Carolina's a perfect 7-0 in the postseason after sweeping Ottawa in the first round. Elsewhere, the Colorado Avalanche look to take a commanding 3-0 lead when they play their game tonight against the Minnesota Wild. And the Montreal Canadiens rebounded in a big way last night, thumping Buffalo 5-1 in Game 2 of their second-round playoff series. Out west, Mitch Marner scored his first career hat-trick to lead the Vegas Golden Knights to a 6-2 win over the Anaheim Ducks. Marner is now the postseason points leader with 13 as Vegas holds a 2-1 series lead. Sunshine today, highs near 25 with a UV index 6 or high. Clear tonight, lows near 11. Cloudy on Sunday with a mix of sun and cloud in the afternoon. Daytime highs near 24. Sunny skies Monday, highs again near 24. That's what's trending. I'm Roger White.
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1: This song is like saying, I'm done with all the glitz and fake sparkle and wanting to get back to basics. Bernie Taupin wrote the lyrics reflecting his own wish to leave behind the craziness of fame and just go back to his simple farm life. 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Basically, it's about choosing authenticity over the flash. I'm Peter Michaels, and that's one thing about one song on OV1039.

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3: Good morning. I'm Roger White. The regional snowpack has fallen to very low levels. The Okanagan Basin snowpack was recorded at 31% of normal on May 1st, down from 58% the month before. The BC River Forecast Center warns the Okanagan snow stations are measuring all-time lows, and well below normal runoff has been seen in the area, and that's expected to reduce the water supply and contribute to drought conditions this spring and into summer. Meanwhile, just two of the 20 wildfires currently burning in the province this morning are being deemed out of control. One is located in the Prince George area, while the other is east of Trail near Sheep Creek. Again, a reminder that the Kamloops Fire Center, which encompasses the Vernon and Kelowna regions, are under Category 2 and 3 fire restrictions. Category 2 and Category 3 fires typically refer to the burning of yard waste piles and woody material with fire sizes smaller than 2 meters high and 3 meters wide. The new KLO bridge in Kelowna will open to traffic later this month. The newly elevated bridge replaces the original 1949 structure and is designed to improve safety, reduce congestion, and better handle flood flows in Mission Creek. Work on the roundabout, pathway, and landscaping will continue, with the full project expected to wrap up by this fall. And the economic region that includes Vernon and the Okanagan saw unemployment continue to rise last month. Statistics Canada says the Thompson Okanagan's unemployment rate reached 8.1% in April, up from 7.8% in March, and also up from last April's rate of 6.4%. Meanwhile, Kelowna's unemployment rate continues to rise, reaching 8% in April. That was up from 7% in March and followed a regional trend that also saw unemployment jump on a monthly basis. In sports, Prince Albert Raiders doubled the Everett Silvertips 4-2 on Friday to take a 1-0 lead in their best-of-seven WHL Championship Final. The winner of this championship series will join the Kelowna Rockets at the 2026 Memorial Cup being played in Kelowna May 22nd to 31st. The Raiders and Silvertips play Game 2 tonight in Everett. NHL playoffs last night, the Montreal Canadiens even their second-round playoff series with Buffalo with a 5-1 win. The series is now tied at one game apiece and continues tomorrow with Game 3 in Montreal. Meanwhile, a 4-point performance from Mitch Marner helped the Vegas Golden Knights dump Anaheim 6-2, and now the Knights lead that Western Conference matchup 2-1. Sunshine today, highs near 25, the UV index 6 or high. Clear skies tonight, lows near 11. Cloudy on Sunday with a mix of sun and cloud in the afternoon, highs 24. On Monday, sunshine, highs again near 24. That's what's trending. I'm Roger White.
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3: Good morning. I'm Roger White. The Okanagan is in for another very dry summer as the snowpack levels continue to fall. The BC River Forecast Center says the Okanagan Basin snowpack was recorded at 31% of normal on May 1st, down from 58% the month before. The agency warns that all-time lows have been recorded at Okanagan snow stations, and the low snowpack is leading to well below normal runoff that raises fears of reduced seasonal water supply and increased susceptibility.

0: susceptibility to droughts this spring and summer. Unemployment continues to rise in Kelowna. Statistics Canada reported the unemployment rate of 8% for the Okanagan City in April, which was up from 7% the month before. Meanwhile, Stats Can reported the unadjusted unemployment rate of 8.1% in April for the Thompson-Okanagan region, which includes Vernon, which was up from 7.8% the month before. The most recent figure was also the highest unemployment rate since November, when the rate also hit 8.1%. Drainage work has begun on a landslide that forced the evacuation of a northern BC community last month. BC's Transportation Ministry says workers have begun the work on the slide, which has blocked the road accessing the community of Old Fort after an evacuation was issued on April 20th. This is the third landslide in the Old Fort area since 2018. The province says there is minimal movement in the slide, but drainage is needed because there's a risk that water entering from the above slope could reactivate the landslide. And 10 Canadians are now connected to the hantavirus outbreak that began on a polar expedition cruise. Federal officials report three more people, two from Alberta and one from Ontario, may have had contact on a flight with someone infected. Canada's chief public health officer says the overall risk to the general population in connection with this outbreak of hantavirus is low. Onward spread within Canada is not expected, even if an infected individual were to arrive here. In sports, the Carolina Hurricanes have a chance to complete the sweep when they play the Flyers in Philadelphia tonight in the second-round NHL playoff series. Carolina's a perfect 7-0 in the postseason after sweeping Ottawa in the first round. Elsewhere, the Colorado Avalanche look to take a commanding 3-0 lead when they play their game tonight against the Minnesota Wild. And the Montreal Canadiens rebounded in a big way last night, thumping Buffalo 5-1 in Game 2 of their second-round playoff series. Out west, Mitch Marner scored his first career hat-trick to lead the Vegas Golden Knights to a 6-2 win over the Anaheim Ducks. Marner is now the postseason points leader with 13 as Vegas holds a 2-1 series lead. Sunshine today, highs near 25 with a UV index 6 or high. Clear tonight, lows near 11. Cloudy on Sunday with a mix of sun and cloud in the afternoon. Daytime highs near 24. Sunny skies Monday, highs again near 24. That's What's Trending. I'm Roger White.
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3: Good afternoon. I'm Roger White. Canada's chief public health officer says 10 Canadians are now linked to the hantavirus outbreak tied to a polar expedition cruise. The outbreak has infected 8 people and resulted in the deaths of 3. Several Canadians connected to the outbreak are asymptomatic and isolating, including an Ontario couple and a Quebec resident who may have been exposed while traveling from St. Helena to Johannesburg. Ontario's chief medical officer says there's little to no public risk despite renewed contact tracing efforts. The city of Kelowna says the new KLO bridge is a major step towards safer and more reliable infrastructure for the community. Opening to traffic later this month, the $23 million bridge was built higher above Mission Creek to improve flood protection and to remove concrete piers from the waterway. Officials say the project will also improve safety for drivers, cyclists, and pedestrians. The BC Wildfire Service reporting 20 wildfires this morning, down from 25 at the start of Friday. 2 of the wildfires burning this morning are deemed as out of control. One is located in the Prince George area, while the other is east of Trail near Sheep Creek. This weekend marks the first weekend of Category 2 and 3 fire restrictions in the Kamloops Fire Center, which encompasses Vernon and Kelowna. Category 2 and 3 fires typically refer to the burning of yard waste piles and woody materials with fire sizes smaller than 2 meters high and 3 meters wide. And the city of West Kelowna is investing $2.5 million to improve about 20 lane kilometers of roads through its annual road rehabilitation program. The construction will happen through the spring, summer, and fall, with crews repairing and resurfacing roads across the city as part of ongoing efforts to extend the lifespan of local roads and reduce long-term costs. In sports, the Prince Albert Raiders will be looking to take a 2-0 lead in their best-of-7 WHL Championship Series tonight south of the border. The Raiders doubled Everett 4-2 last night to open the series. The winner of this championship series will join the Kelowna Rockets at the 2026 Memorial Cup being played in Kelowna May 22nd to 31st. And the Carolina Hurricanes seek to continue their unbeaten run at this year's NHL playoffs by completing a second-round sweep of the Philadelphia Flyers tonight. The Hurricanes have won 7 straight to start the postseason. Meanwhile, the Minnesota Wild will host the Colorado Avalanche looking for their first win.

0: of the series. The Avs lead 2-0. Sunny skies today, highs near 25, clear tonight, lows near 11. Tomorrow, Sunday, sunshine with a mix of sun and cloud in the afternoon, a chance of showers as well, highs 24. On Monday, sunshine, highs again near 24. That's what's trending. I'm Roger White.
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1: The name used as the title of this song sounds like a fancy name, but Bernie Taupin picked it because it sounded cool. The name was coincidentally shared by a member of the band, who himself thought for years the song was about him. Elton John later gave his own son this as a middle name, and his birthday is Christmas Day. Matching the lyric, he was born a pauper to a pawn on a Christmas Day. Talk about turning fiction to reality. I'm Peter Michaels, and that's one thing about one song on OV 103.9.

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